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1: Jelly Roll says one cheat meal can turn into a five-day food banner. And honestly, a lot of us know exactly what he means. We'll get into that next. The Breakdown brought to you by T-Mobile.

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2: Jelly Roll's always been pretty open about his health journey, and I think that's why people root for him. He says he can't really do the whole cheat meal thing because one little treat can snowball into days of bad eating. He admitted he recently had one dairy-free skillet cookie and then had four, which is the most relatable math I've heard all week. One cookie somehow becomes four, then suddenly you're at a gas station convincing yourself a king-size chocolate bar is basically trail mix. What I liked was what he said afterward. Instead of beating himself up, he said, you've got to give yourself some grace. A bad meal? Fine. A bad day? It happens. Just don't let it become two bad days in a row. Honestly, that's advice that works for more than just food. We all have days where we fall off the wagon with something. The trick isn't being perfect. It's stopping the skid before it turns into a week. I think that's why so many people connect with Jelly Roll. He doesn't pretend he's got it all figured out. He's just trying again tomorrow, like the rest of us. That's your breakdown.
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1: July 26th, a week from Sunday, I get on my bike and ride for Fisher House Foundation, riding through 15 states, I think I counted this year. 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

0: 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Beat Up Radio and Ashley Cook hanging on the show with us tonight. Baby Blues, the new single. Ashley Cook, the new album out August 14th. Who is the worst texter in country music that somehow still has your number?
1: Honestly, me. I suck at texting.
0: You know what? You're right. You are right. Because there are times when I'll shoot you a text you like 3 weeks later. Hey, thanks so much. And I don't even remember what I sent them. What was the last message I sent? Like, what are you talking about?
1: I think I just have like raging ADD. I don't know. But literally, like I think I have like 700 unread messages, and it's not because I don't want to respond. I love every human that's texting me. I just like look at it and I'm like, oh yeah, yeah, I'll respond. I'll I want to put some thought into this. And then it's 4 days later and I'm like, F- it, I never responded to them. It's just, I'm so bad at it. I will say I'm terrible at it. It's awful.
0: You're like, yeah, I'd love to go see a movie that came out 5 years ago.
1: You For know, sure.
0: That's like, how that's how far behind you are. Yeah.
1: I'm like, happy birthday.
0: 700 unread?
1: I haven't responded to half of my birthday texts, which is so sweet. People have texted me happy birthday, but like June 12th was my birthday, and I still haven't responded to most of them.
0: You know what? I think that's a Gemini in us, you know, because I'm the 14th. So it's like we're just life of the party as it is. There's so many people wanting to talk to us. I mean, because we're so fun.
1: Right.
0: That's really the whole reason we just get caught. I like to do this is where if I have a bunch of unreads because the OCD and ADHD kind of kicks in.
1: Dude, same.
0: I just like to mark them all as read simultaneously so then I can say that I got to them.
1: You did it.
0: And then I don't feel as bad for having.
1: I have to like block out times in my calendar to like respond to messages. Like I get it. And it's OCD, ADD. It's the same thing.
0: What is the most Ashley Cook thing your band would roast you for?
1: Ooh. Oh my God, that's such a good question. They always make fun of me because whenever I write a new song and it's like clever, I'm like, but do you get it? Like, but do you get it? Like, do you get it? Like I asked them 17 times, like, but do you get it? And they're like, yes, Ashley, we get it. Or
0: it's like the opposite of mansplaining.
1: Or I eat this really weird snack on the bus. I eat like it's a turkey chomp stick with peanut butter on it. So they'd probably roast me on that too.
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1: July is National Grilling Month, which feels right. Although if you're like me and grew up in the Northwest, grilling season is really just whenever the rain takes a coffee break. And we don't let a little weather get between us and a burger. New survey says the average American fires up the grill about 13 times a year. Oregon, where I grew up, actually ranks as one of the states that grill the most, which makes sense. I've seen people wearing a beanie, a rain jacket, flip-flops, standing over a smoker like it's perfectly normal. The survey also ranked the biggest grilling sins. Number one, touching somebody else's grill without permission. And honestly, that's fair. It's basically breaking into someone's garage and reorganizing their toolbox. Other offenses include lifting the lid every 30 seconds, squishing burgers with the spatula, and being a backseat griller. You know the type. They're not cooking. They're just standing there saying, you know what I'd do? If you're so confident, congratulations. There's an apron hanging right over there. You can cook. I'll be inside where the AC and the opinions are both free.
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20: Ranger Station, Ranger speaking.
21: Yeah, hi. I'd like to report a bear sighting.
20: Location?
21: In the woods, just outside of town.
20: Oh, not surprising. You've got your home. Bears have theirs.
21: Yeah, but see, this wasn't just any bear. This bear was wearing jeans and a hat, as in a Smokey Bear.
20: Jeans and a hat. That's definitely Smokey. What exactly did he have to say?
21: Well, we were about to head home, you know, after having a bonfire.
20: Oh, I can guess where this is going.
21: Right, right. See, Smokey told me the fire wasn't actually out. He said if it's too hot to touch, it's too hot to leave.
20: That's true. Did you know that 9 out of 10 wildfires are caused by humans? That means 9 out of 10 wildfires can be prevented.
21: Wow, no kidding?
20: I'm a forest ranger. We never kid.
21: Sorry.
20: That was a joke.
21: Oh.
20: If you see someone in danger of starting a wildfire, step in and make a difference, because 9 out of

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1: So which would you rather have, 9 a.m. sunrises in the winter or 4 a.m. sunrises in the summer? Because if you stick with daylight time, you're going to get one. If you stick with standard time, you're going to get the latter. I'm just saying. No matter which way we pick, somebody's going to complain.
2: Driving through town, just my boy and me, with a Happy Meal in his booster seat, knowing that he couldn't have the toy till his nuggets were gone. A green traffic light turned straight to red. I hit my brakes and mumbled under my breath. His fries went a-flying and his orange drink covered his lap.

When the boss throws more busy work your way, the drive-thru spilled your fries in the bottom of the bag, and you're stuck behind that little sports car that can't figure out how the new roundabout works, we're here to talk you back down. 94.5, The Moose.

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1: It turns out there's one city where your turn signal is apparently considered a sign of weakness. Probably because it's been around for hundreds of years more than the turn signal has, but we'll get into that coming up.

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1: I've always heard that Boston drivers are, let's call it, confident. Now there's data to back it up. It's B-Dub. Allstate just dropped its annual list of the best and worst drivers in America, and Boston finished dead last. According to the study, drivers there are almost 200% more likely to be in a crash than the national average. So if someone cuts you off, flips you off, and somehow makes you feel guilty, congratulations, you visited Boston. On the flip side, the best drivers are in places like Brownsville, Texas, Fort Collins, Colorado, Boise, Idaho, and hey, Eugene, Oregon made the top 10. Oregon finally wins something besides most likely to have a Subaru with a kayak on top. The five worst cities: Boston, Washington, D.C., Baltimore, Worcester, Massachusetts, and Springfield, Massachusetts. Apparently, Massachusetts looked at this list and said, yeah, that's fair.
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1: Ian Muncik's got a lot going on. You know, he came on the scene with Long Haul a few years back during the pandemic and never really got a chance when it comes to major airplay. He's got a new team behind him and has a song that is working its way up the charts, and he's hanging with us all next week. We'll talk everything Ian Muncik on the show next week. You will

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Jelly Roll says one cheat meal doesn't exist for him. And honestly, a lot of us know exactly what he means. That's next on The Breakdown, brought to you by T-Mobile.

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0: Jelly Roll has always been pretty open about his weight loss journey, and I think that's why so many people root for him. He doesn't pretend that it's easy. He says he really can't do a cheat meal because one treat has a way of turning into 4 or 5 days of bad decisions. He admitted he recently stress ate, crushed 4 dairy-free skillet cookies, chased it with peanut butter fluff, then found himself hunting for a chocolate bar at a rest stop. That's not a cheat meal. That's a food road trip. But I love what he said next. He told people to give themselves some grace. One bad meal, fine. One bad day, it happens. Just don't let it become 2 bad days in a row. Now, honestly, that's solid advice for just about anything. Diets, workouts, heck, even Mondays. We all fall off the wagon once in a while. The trick is not unpacking your bags and deciding to live there.
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11: 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I didn't find that in the normal day-to-day life. I didn't find that working behind a desk. I realized being hands-on and being a soldier was something that would keep me active, keep me outside, keep me in that team environment that I craved and that I needed so much. 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I wanted to be home. The National Guard gave me the opportunity to stay right where I was, to serve my country and my community, and it was the best of both worlds. I grew up flying bush planes in Alaska with my dad. I was fortunate enough to get my pilot's license. I wanted to be in helicopters. I wanted to be a crew chief. The Army National Guard gave me a chance to fly helicopters now instead of fixed-wing aircraft.
10: To learn how to be part of the Army National Guard, log on to NationalGuard.com. 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
12: 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Happy birthday, America. Hugs and kisses, Ma.
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day, Potts Farm was a place to go. 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Y'all ain't listening. Them old birds.

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13: Corn Congress is happening right now in Washington, and a down day in the grain markets. I'm Greg Allen. This is Michigan Ag Today. Corn growers are warning that another year of negative returns is putting increasing financial pressure on farms across the country. The National Corn Growers Association says high input costs combined with low commodity prices continue to squeeze already thin profit margins. This week, about 200 corn growers are in Washington, D.C. for the organization's annual July Corn Congress and fly-in. They'll meet face-to-face with members of Congress and administration officials to explain the economic challenges impacting farm families and rural communities. According to Leslie McNitt, Vice President of Public Policy,
14: I think a lot of legislators want to be able to bring home wins for their constituents.
1: And they recognize that agriculture and corn farming in particular and renewable energy are really important economic drivers in those rural communities. And so there's every reason in the world for Senate Democrats and Republicans to come together on this legislation and bring home a win for their constituents.
13: Growers are urging lawmakers to strengthen farm policy, expand market opportunities, support biofuels, and improve risk management tools that help producers weather difficult economic conditions.
1: What I'm hearing from farmers is that the input cost issues have really gained a lot of traction. That is just something that our organization has really been leading on.
13: NCGA leaders say these conversations are critical as policymakers consider decisions that will shape the future of American agriculture. For many growers, they say meaningful action is needed to help restore profitability and keep family farms financially sustainable. We'll have your official closing grain and livestock settlements in just a few moments, but first let's dive into the market fundamentals behind today's price movement. It was a sweeping down day across the agricultural boards as corn, soybeans, and wheat all closed in the red, pressured by moderate losses across all major contracts. Here's Andy Eubank along with Angie Setzer with Consus Ag Consulting for a closer look.
2: Markets sold off with wheat finally coming around to work the lower side for the most part. And Angie, that's probably not much of a surprise given a very strong rally yesterday, especially in wheat.
3: Yeah, I always say you can't build a house of cards straight up. So to have a little bit of a consolidation moment in grains when they move higher is I think better, you know, than not, though it is a little bit of a one of those things where it's a gut check when you do move higher like we have. And we did set, you know, new highs for the move overnight. We had September wheat trade up to where it was within 2 cents of $7 on the board there. And so we're about 25 cents off the high on the September contract today. But again, we got a little too far out over our skis. There's a lot of uncertainty still as to what this all means with everything going on in the Black Sea and the situation between Russia and Ukraine. I do think it continues and creates some problems when it comes to accessing supply in the year ahead. But we can't spend all of our money on the rally in one place. We definitely need to take a break every now and again and reassess what is exactly going on.
2: As far as what's going on in weather, update us on the latest models. We've certainly seen some back and forth in models shifting and a corresponding move in the corn and bean markets too, it seems.
3: Yeah, we definitely are seeing signs of a cooling trend coming into the extended forecast, or at the very least beyond the 5-day. You know, we had seen this and it's rolled forward pretty well or pretty clearly. You know, you've seen the models stay somewhat consistent in their set of beliefs. You know, most of the heat that we have really kind of lasts through the weekend and then moves on.
13: And that was Angie Setzer with Consus Ag Consulting. September corn slipped 6 cents on the session, closing at 441.5. December corn also saw losses, dropping 5.5 cents to finish the day at 464 even. August beans gave back some ground today, down 7.25 cents, ending at 1195 even. September soybeans followed suit, shedding an even 7 cents to close at 1185.25. September wheat joined the downward trend, dipping 2.75 cents to finish at 674.75. Shifting over to the livestock side, the red ink spilled into the barns as well. August live cattle took a sharp hit, sliding $3.05 to settle at $2.27.07. And August lean hogs also moved lower, dropping 5 cents to close at $100.27. I'm Greg Allen, Michigan Ag Today, timely, relevant, credible.
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0: New Country, 94.5 The Moose, Ty Myers, Ends of the Earth. Jim here for Jim and Jody. It's Moose Morning Show. I keep looking at my phone because I got this little widget on there that tells me the air quality thing. And it either says 362 or 280-something. It keeps going back and forth depending on where I hit on my phone. Either of those numbers is not good. So we've not really improved a whole lot from yesterday. Maybe later in the weekend, but if you're the kind of person who's very sensitive to this kind of stuff, probably pretty good day to stay inside again, if you can. All right. Well, it's Friday. I guess this smoky mess outside could be an FML story pretty much for all of us, right?
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2: Today, my boyfriend treated me to a surprise romantic dinner.
0: Oh, my.
2: Got me a huge balloon bouquet, a dozen roses, and a beautiful card for my birthday. Too bad it's his ex's birthday and not mine.
0: Oh, no.
2: FML. FML for the guy, yeah.
0: Well, yeah.
2: He'll be writing it next week.
0: Today, my wife made something from ultra-salty fish she bought. It was horrible. It set off my sensitive bowels within minutes. Well, now, 15 hours later, I just had my first dry fart. FML.
2: Oh, jeez. Today, my husband threw out all the spices in the cupboard. When I asked him why, he said, our cat was named Spicy. And I can't stand to look at them. Our recently deceased cat's name was Dicey.
0: Oh, no.
2: FML.
0: Today, I saw a man at the gym glancing at me. So I went over and said, are you ogling me in kind of a low-key flirtatious way? He said, no, I'm working out. Don't flatter yourself. FML. Well.
2: We found out. Today, after not receiving my paycheck for over a month,
0: oh boy,
2: I finally confronted my boss about it. His response, you still work here?
0: Did that come from inside the building?
2: I don't know.
0: Okay. Finally, speaking of work ones, today I was turned down from the dream job that I was promised 2 years ago once my chemo and radiation therapy was finished. You know what his excuse was?
2: What?
0: Never actually expected me to survive.
2: Wow. You need a new...
0: Nope,
2: you need a new place to work.
0: FML.
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0: Coming up in the Moosic Minute, Megan Maroney is going to tell us about her best form of revenge on an ex. I think she knows a little thing about that. 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

0: New Country 94.5 The Moose, Hardy, favorite country song, Jim Biggins, Jody Kay, Moose Morning Show. Who would know a bit about revenge on an ex? Well, if you've been following Megan Maroney's songs and career, you'd think she might have a point of view on this, right? Welcome to
1: Nashville. Here's the nitty gritty from Music City with Jody Kay's Moosic Minute.
0: Okay, hold on a second. Something is running in the background here and I can't find it. Well, that's going to be a bit of a problem. All right, well, let's get to some of the other stories first then. Garth Brooks wishes ticket scalping was illegal. You know what? I kind of think we all probably kind of wish that it was illegal. That would be that'd be pretty handy, I would think. Tickets for his arena tour go on sale today, and tickets are expected to be the same price, even if you're, you know, like the front row or the nosebleeds. You know, it doesn't matter. Ticket price is going to be the same on all the above. So that's Garth. Which sounds great if you get the front row, but doesn't sound so great if you get the nosebleeds, I suppose. He said, I've never understood why scalping is legal. I don't think I'm making it too simple by saying if we just make scalping illegal, a bunch of the problems of today's ticketing procedures would be gone. I've always wanted to go to the powers that be and tell them, hey, I'd be happy to do a tour without scalping if they want to see if we all miss it or not. Wish it was that simple, Garth. Wish it was that simple. All right, Megan Maroney was asked about the best form of revenge when it comes to an ex. Yeah, she had something to say about that.
2: I would say probably having an arena full of people scream, God, I hate how gross you are, every single night, louder than I could ever imagine.
0: Yeah, yeah, a little bitter in there somewhere. Elle King found out she's autistic after going on Fox's new game show, Nation's Dumbest. First of all, shouldn't your agent tell you, you know, going on a TV show called Nation's Dumbest might not be a great career move? Just saying. Right before going on the show, she had a panic attack at the thought of being the nation's dumbest. Well, that seems pretty reasonable. I was like, everything makes so much sense now. But I didn't even know. I did an IQ test. It scored rather high. But then she found out, apparently, she has some degree of autism. She also added, quote, especially with my autism diagnosis, I'm putting new kinds of safety barricades up. And I just want to be around people that I feel safe around. I just want to do things that bring me joy. I'm thinking first step would be get off a show called Nation's Dumbest. 94.5 The Moose. Boy, not only the smoke that we're under, but a good chunk of the country's under this giant heat dome. What the heck is a heat dome? We'll find out more about that coming up. Blast.
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0: New Country, 94.5 The Moose. Ian Munsick is his name. He's a newcomer. That's called Love is Blind. Jim here for Jim and Jody. It's Moose Morning Show. So today's air, probably about as bad as yesterday's. We were kind of hoping some wind and maybe even a small chance of rain would clear some of that up. But so far, the numbers are reading really high again today. So if this really bothered you yesterday, it's going to be just as bad today. So do what you can to, you know, protect yourself from it as much as you can. And I keep seeing on various, like, national weather forecasts, they keep talking about heat domes. And I was thinking about that. It's like, okay, so I can picture a dome and I can picture that everything underneath it is really hot. So that's pretty self-explanatory. But then I realized, you know, when I was a kid, I never heard of a heat dome. Did you? I mean, even like 10 years ago, 15 years ago, did we just invent heat domes? Is this something brand new? Because I think whoever invented it should be held accountable.
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1: You call it, we cook it while we drive it.
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1: Because it's hotter than a pizza oven outside. And we're taking advantage of Mother Nature.

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1: Watch the turns.
0: 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Then we close.
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0: A woman from right here in Michigan saved a two-year-old girl's life after that girl was pulled unconscious from a nearby lake. Now, this is over Plainfield Township toward Grand Rapids side of the state. They were at this lake, nice little pleasant lake, nice beach, and she saw the panicked mother carrying her daughter from the water, and she immediately stepped in and used her CPR training to get the toddler breathing again. Now, you got to remember, this is a two-year-old girl, and if you've ever taken CPR training, you know that there's different training for, you know, infants and very small children, and when children get a little bigger, then it changes a little bit. Most of us are, you know, pretty familiar with how adult CPR works, but you got to be extremely careful with the little ones. And she was, because the woman who performed the CPR, she had training for, you know, infant, youth, and adult CPR as part of her job. So she was the perfect person to be there at that moment, and she got the toddler breathing again. That toddler has since been, you know, taken to the hospital, released from the hospital, and she's doing just fine. So hats off to that Michigan mom. And just a reminder to all of us, you know, CPR training doesn't take long. Call your local Red Cross or plenty of other organizations that will be happy to do that for you. All right, an Arizona 14-year-old, Royal Cothram, is being called a hero after saving a woman with dementia. Teresa Morgan was wandering around in this extreme heat. Yeah, you think it's hot here. Head out to Arizona. Royal was able to call her son, Jeff Morgan, for help. And here he is helping her, and then comments from both Royal and Jeff.
3: I don't think there's any apartments around here, I could tell you that. Yeah, I could look it up on my phone if you want me to.
4: I don't even know. She just looked like something was wrong, so I started talking to her. I knew it was hot. She was sweating.
5: Just so lucky, so fortunate that he ran across her and he cared enough to stay with her and to take care of her.
0: So way to go, little Royal, and not only smart getting a hold of that woman, but knowing that calling her son was the smartest thing to do. Dude, hats off to you, bud.
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Good morning. F my life. Is that what you're saying when you open the front door and breathe that crappy air? We got some FML stories coming up after Megan Maroney now in Moose Country.

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1: New Country 94.5 The Moose. Yeah, she's still breathing, but she's breathing some nasty air if she's around here. I was hoping that the air quality numbers would get a little better today, but apparently not. Maybe by tonight. I keep checking my phone, and 386 is the number I'm seeing on my phone right now, which is super high. So much like yesterday, if you can stay inside, you know, absolutely. If you have any issues, breathing issues at all with the kind of air we had yesterday, well, you're going to face the same thing today. So please do what you need to do. All right. F my life until this air cleans up.
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3: Today, I was driving home and stopped at a light. A cute guy in the truck ahead of me waved me forward and told me to roll down my window. It was the first time a cute guy had talked to me in a while.
1: Oh, boy.
3: So I was pretty excited. He told me to turn my lights on. F him up.
1: Well, it's still good advice. It's still good advice.
3: Right.
1: Today at work, somebody heard me throw up. I then got called aside and I was told that being hungover at work is unacceptable. I don't drink. I am pregnant.
3: Oh, snap. Lawsuit.
1: FML.
3: Today, I was finally able to drive my brother's nice car instead of my clunker because he left for college. First thing I do, back into the neighbor's mailbox while exiting the driveway.
1: Oh, no.
3: FML.
1: Today, I survived the last round of layoffs. Yay!
3: Yay!
1: What didn't survive is my team, my manager, and my tasks. That's weird. Now I'm reporting to a VP who used to be three levels above me and has never heard of me. I'm now waiting for HR to wake up and realize that this change literally means I get six figures for doing nothing. FML.
3: What's the problem?
1: I don't see the problem here. I would get another job.
3: Be quiet.
1: And just collect both checks for a while.
3: Right.
1: Because you know this has to end sometime.
3: Yeah. Stop sending letters to radio stations and they'll figure it out.
1: Mm.
3: Today, I decided to surprise my girlfriend by showing up at her place with flowers and dinner. She opened the door wearing pajamas. And standing next to her was another guy wearing the same pajamas. They both looked at me like I was the intruder. FML.
1: Oh, wow. That's weird. Today, my parents happily announced they're getting remarried.
3: Oh, been there.
1: I was going to say, you've seen that story. I'm not sure the reason was the same. See what you think, Jody. They divorced because of the strain that was brought on by me nearly dying in a car accident.
3: Wow.
1: So basically, they put us through all that divorce bleep. Including me blaming myself for everything. For nothing. FML.
3: Aww.
1: You weren't in a car accident, were you?
3: No.
1: Check it.
2: 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Seriously? 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
1: So if you get a DUI while you were in the process of learning to drive, is that considered drunk driver training? 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

0: Carry on. 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So if you were in driver training and you get pulled over for DUI, were you actually technically in drunk driver training? I don't think there should be such a thing, but maybe there is. Let's take a look. Criminals too stupid to live.
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0: All right, before we get to the fighting ladies, there's a few things you should probably not do during a driving test, like, you know, maybe crack open a beer, that kind of thing. Police in the UK stopped a vehicle when they noticed it had a defective brake light. They also said it caught their attention due to poor driving. When they were speaking to the driver, they smelled, oh, marijuana, yeah. So they conducted a drug test, and the guy

0: just do that. They're young. They made a mistake. They need to be corrected.
1: Own up to it, apologize, and move on.
2: That's absolutely uncalled for, should never happen.
3: Here's the thing. We still don't know what started the fight.
4: I want to know.
3: That's the part we need to know more
4: about.
3: Where's T? So, all right. We'll see if we can dig a little deeper. And finally, let no good deed go unpunished, right?
4: Mm-hmm.
3: A man in Washington State ejected from his car and knocked unconscious after a rollover crash early Sunday morning. Single car crash, no other vehicles involved. A bystander stopped to check on anybody involved, and the driver regained consciousness and then pulled a gun on the Good Samaritan. Fortunately, it didn't escalate, and the bystander wasn't hurt. The armed driver ran off. Troopers later found him. They sent him to be treated at a hospital, but it sounds like he could be facing charges once he's medically cleared. No word on what caused the crash. Officials are still investigating. You know, people are going to be scared to death to help anybody anymore.
4: Right.
3: This is not good.
5: Criminals too stupid to live. 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
3: 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Now, okay, I'll tell you what I got. How about some tickets for Tri-City Motor Speedway for tonight? I believe the air is supposed to clear some. So if you're thinking you might want to take in some racing, all right, stick around. Free tickets coming up.
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2: Again, if you were trying to call in for those Tri-City Motor Speedway tickets, our phone system has crashed hard. It is lying here dead. It doesn't seem to want to be resuscitated. We'll keep trying anyway. Doggone it. Here's Chris Lane.
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0: New Country, 94.5 The Moose. Thomas Rhett there after all the bars are closed. Jim here for Jim and Jody. It's Moose Morning Show. I keep checking the hazardous air quality numbers on my phone. If you have a weather widget on your phone, you're probably getting this kind of same thing. And the number I'm seeing right now is 386. I know there was a point yesterday it got over 400. But even at 386, it's nearly as bad as yesterday. So if you or anybody member of your family is affected by trying to breathe this crappy air, and it is truly crappy air, just a heads up, if you haven't left the house yet, it kind of sucks outside again. So just beware of that and adjust accordingly. And if you're stuck in the house, I mean, and you've got the Hallmark Channel, well, all is good, right? Because you know what happens this time of year at Hallmark Channel? Yeah. It's their Christmas in July movie specials, right? You don't want to miss one of those. In fact, I got a cool one coming up this weekend. Maybe you want to check this one out.
1: Tonight, Hallmark's Christmas in July celebration continues with Christmas at a Slaughterhouse. He's a strapping Texas cattleman with elevated cholesterol and an adorable 5-year-old daughter who happens to be a dedicated vegan. She's a gorgeous biochemist from the big city who's hiding the fact that her newest soy-based beef substitute causes intestinal distress. Is there a chance these polar opposites can find love? Come on, Sherlock, is this really your first rodeo? It's Christmas at a Slaughterhouse. Tonight on the Hallmark Channel.
0: Wow, that sounds so appealing. It almost makes me want to stand outside, breathe this crappy air for about 6 hours.
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0: Oh, I have just been tipped off that the phone system has been revived one last time. I guess we should have known better when we saved a lot of money by buying it on Temu, but it was probably ill-advised. Anyway, let's try again. Caller 9 for a pair of passes for Tri-City Motor Speedway. I apologize for what happened earlier. We didn't know they had crashed again, but 989-755-0945. Caller 9, we'll get the tickets.
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0: Garth Brooks thinks the world would be a better place if we didn't have ticket scalping. I think we'd all agree with that. What does he have to say about that? We'll find out in the Moosic Minute.

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She's going to tell us coming up in the Moosic Minute after Cody Johnson and Carrie Underwood. Stop.

0: New Country 94.5 The Moose. Garth Brooks arena tour tickets going on sale today. Don't be scalping them. Garth hates that. He'll tell you why coming up in the Moosic Minute. 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
0: Before we get to Garth, Megan Maroney was asked, what's the best form of revenge when it comes to an ex? Well, take notes. Here's her advice.
2: Probably having an arena full of people scream, God, I hate how gross you are. Every single night. Louder than I could ever imagine.
0: Not all of us have access to an arena full of people every night, but I guess if you're Megan Maroney, well, you do. Garth Brooks, tickets for his arena tour are going on sale today. And well, the first two arena tours, the first two shows of the tour, all tickets expected to be the same price, whether you're in the front row or the nosebleeds, which sounds great in the front row and sounds like crap in the nosebleeds. Hard to think that, you know, I'm sitting way up here in the top when those people down below got the same price. Anyway, he says, quote, I've never understood why scalping is legal. I don't think I'm making it too simple by saying if we just make scalping illegal, a bunch of the problems of today's ticketing procedures would be gone. Well, maybe so, but maybe what you've also noticed, Garth, is that there's a lot of things that are illegal that people still do because it's really, really hard to enforce. That's part of the problem. All right, Elle King found out she's autistic after going on Fox's new game show called Nation's Dumbest. Right before going on the show, she had a panic attack at the thought of being the nation's dumbest. Well, you might want to have a chat with your manager or your agent, because do you really want to be on a show called Nation's Dumbest? You know, if things don't work out well, it doesn't seem like a great career move. Anyway, she was saying, I was like, everything makes so much sense now that she knows she's on the spectrum. But she says she didn't know at all. She'd done an IQ test. It was rather high. And yet she was still having difficulties. She also added, quote, especially with my autism diagnosis, I'm putting new kinds of safety barricades. And I just want to be around people I feel safe around. And I just want to do things that bring me joy. Okay. But if you're going to be on a TV show called Nation's Dumbest, you really think that's going to bring you joy?
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0: just had my first dry fart. FML.
1: Oh, jeez. Today, my husband threw out all the spices in the cupboard. When I asked him why, he said, our cat was named Spicy. And I can't stand to look at them. Our recently deceased cat's name was Dicey.
0: Oh,
1: no. FML.
0: Today, I saw a man at the gym glancing at me. So I went over and said, are you ogling me in kind of a low-key flirtatious way? He said, no, I'm working out. Don't flatter yourself. FML. Well,
1: we found out. Today, after not receiving my paycheck for over a month,
0: oh boy,
1: I finally confronted my boss about it. His response, you still work here? FML.
0: Did that come from inside the building?
1: I don't know.
0: Okay. Finally, speaking of work ones, today I was turned down from the dream job that I was promised 2 years ago once my chemo and radiation therapy was finished. You know what his excuse was?
1: What?
0: Never actually expected me to survive.
1: Wow. You need a new... you need a new place to work.
0: FML.
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0: All right, if that left you triggered or disturbed, good news, we'll have the antidote, which is good news stories coming up, including a teen who saved a woman with dementia and a woman right here in Michigan who knew just exactly how to save the life of a drowning two-year-old. It's coming up.
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0: New Country 94.5, the Moose, Riley Green. I'm not as thick as you drunk I am. Jim Biggins, Jody Kay, Moose Morning Show. Still dirty air today, but I was checking the National Weather Service, and from the looks of things, there should be significant improvement this evening. And tomorrow and Sunday, much better. I hope that they're right, because yesterday sucked. And so far today is about the same. So, fingers crossed.
1: Nothing more powerful than the human spirit. Good people doing great things.
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0: Got to be proud of your state mates. A woman from right here in Michigan saved a two-year-old girl's life after she was pulled unconscious from a nearby lake. This is over Plainfield Township, west side of the state. She said once she saw the panicked mother carrying her daughter from the water, she immediately stepped in and used her CPR training to get the toddler breathing again. Now, here's the thing. As a two-year-old, if you've just had basic CPR and not, you know, infant CPR or young kid CPR, there's a significant difference. I mean, the amount of breath you can put into those lungs using just your thumbs instead of, you know, using your full hands. There's a lot of difference. But this woman, because of her job, was trained in all types of CPR. So she was able to get that little two-year-old breathing again and doing fine. They got her off to the hospital. She's since been released, and she is doing just fine. There you go. If you've never had CPR training, It goes very quickly. Your Red Cross or any of a number of organizations in your community could probably get you into a class in no time. It's really worth it. Consider it, if you would. An Arizona 14-year-old, a fellow named Royal Cothram, is being called a hero after saving a woman who has dementia. Her name is Teresa Morgan. She was wandering around in extreme heat. Yeah, you think it's hot here. Try moving out to Arizona. Holy smokes. Now, Royal was able to call the woman's son. The son's name is Jeff Morgan, and he was able to help as well. Here he is helping her, and then some comments from Royal as well as Jeff as they were able to save Teresa.
3: I don't think there's any apartments around here, I can tell you that. Yeah, I could look it up on my phone if you want me to.
4: I don't even know. She just looked like something was wrong, so I started talking to her. I knew it was hot. She was sweating.
5: Just so lucky, so fortunate that he ran across her and he cared enough to stay with her and to take care of her.
0: See, I never write off the kids in America. I think they are sharper and smarter than we give them credit for.
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0: New Country 94.5 The Moose. Jim here for Jim and Jody. It's the Moose Morning Show. Imagine if you were taking your driver's training, right? And you're high as a kite. Well, that's not how it's supposed to work, right? Would that be considered drunk driver training? You got to hear the story of one of our criminals too stupid to live today to fully appreciate this.
1: They're procreating. It's Jim and Jody's Criminals Too Stupid to Live.
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0: All right, before we get to the fighting ladies, there's a few things you should probably not do during a driving test, like, you know, maybe crack open a beer, that kind of thing. Police in the UK stopped a vehicle when they noticed it had a defective brake light. They also said it caught their attention due to poor driving. When they were speaking to the driver, they smelled, oh, marijuana, yeah. So they conducted a drug test, and the guy failed. They also found some cannabis on him, and so he was, you know, obviously caught red-handed here. It was a 26-year-old man who was not fully licensed to drive. In fact, he was taking his driver's test at the time. So, yeah, apparently there was a driving instructor in the vehicle as well who may need to have their sense of smell checked out. Maybe one of those people from COVID that still can't smell. The guy was arrested. The driving test was terminated. Naturally, officers said the young man's mother at the test center rather shocked to see a police officer, which led to a very awkward conversation afterwards.
2: You think?
0: You're 26 and your mom still has to take you to get your driver's test. That's just great. All right. So police in New Jersey have charged three suspects following a brawl in a Wendy's drive-thru last month. The three ladies are on video breaking items and throwing food at workers. Here's some people in the community reacting to the footage they saw.
3: I've never seen a video with such violence and destruction in my life.
4: I kind of get depressed about seeing young people just do that. They're young. They made a mistake. They need to be corrected.
5: Own up to it, apologize, and move on.
3: That's absolutely uncalled for. Should never happen.
0: Here's the thing. We still don't know what started the fight.
2: I want to know.
0: That's the part we need to know more
2: about.
0: Where's T? So, all right. We'll see if we can dig a little deeper. And finally, let no good deed go unpunished, right?
2: Mm-hmm.
0: A man in Washington State ejected from his car and knocked unconscious after a rollover crash early Sunday morning. Single car crash, no other vehicles involved. A bystander stopped to check on anybody involved, and the driver regained consciousness and then pulled a gun on the Good Samaritan. Fortunately, it didn't escalate, and the bystander wasn't hurt. The armed driver ran off. Troopers later found him. They sent him to be treated at a hospital, but it sounds like he could be facing charges once he's medically cleared. No word on what caused the crash. Officials are still investigating. You know, people are going to be scared to death to help anybody anymore.
2: Right.
0: This is not good.
1: Criminals too stupid to live. All right, that's enough stupid for one day.
2: Is it?
6: Three famous pairs.
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Happy Friday. I'm Breck. I feel like this week flew by, and I am not even mad about it. 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A Moose double shot of Luke Combs, even though I'm leaving.

0: Jelly Roll Hands Up on New Country 94.5 The Moose. 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

I am no expert, but it looks like this smoke from the Canadian wildfires isn't going anywhere anytime soon. 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

could see him in Nashville, Riley Green on New Country 94.5 The Moose, or whichever country artist, wherever you want, when you choose your concert. 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

Happy Friday. Finally, New Country 94.5 The Moose. I'm Breck. I'm a little sleepy this morning from staying up trying to binge Five Star Weekend on Peacock with Jennifer Garner. I don't know if you've heard of it, but I highly recommend. It's really good. I'm hoping to finish it this weekend. I'm not really mad about the smoke now in mid-Michigan. Gives me a reason to stay in and binge.

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Taylor Swift, I Knew It, I Knew You, on your number one for new country, 94.5 The Moose. She's recently married and was also recently inducted into the Songwriters Hall of Fame and now nominated for the Nashville Songwriters Hall of Fame. Only a few artists have been announced. Miranda Lambert, Chris Stapleton, and Phil Vassar are also in that category. The full class of inductees will be announced in the next coming weeks. I'm hoping artists like Luke Combs and Morgan Wallen are also on that list, but it's going to be tough because only one

Last night when I was watching my show, I ran to the store quick to grab some snacks, and I saw that the school supplies are already out. It's the middle of July. I swear, they're put out earlier and earlier every year. I am 11 years graduated, almost 30, nowhere in school, and it still gives me anxiety seeing these things.

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0: 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I'm Breck, and I'm really hoping this smoke goes away for the weekend, not only for our safety, but also I'm supposed to go out on the boat for the first time this year, and it's always when I want to do something that something gets in the way. Why?
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0: Ian Munsick, Love is Blind on New Country 94.5 The Moose. On my drive in this morning, northbound I-75 was packed, and I'm surprised people are still heading north with this smoke. But you know what? You do you. Just be safe. 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

If you are planning to see Jordan Davis and Tucker Wetmore at the Soaring Eagle tonight, I would keep a close eye on Soaring Eagle's Facebook page. They did cancel Alanis Morissette last night. I wouldn't be surprised if they canceled the show again for tonight. It's a bummer because I really want to see this guy live, especially this song, Brunette, in Moose Country.

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I only have one. I'm low-key thinking about hitting up Evermore Tattoo in Bay City today and maybe getting another.

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Lainey Wilson says hers are her dog. Okay, her Stanley. Yep, and her guitar. I'd swap that for my emotional support chapstick. 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

Double shot of Lainey Wilson, Things a Man Ought to Know on New Country 94.5 The Moose. I would give anything to see her live, and you might be able to. She will be at Ford Field August 8th with Chris Stapleton. 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

0: Zach, John King get to drink in on New Country 94.5 The Moose. If you could see your favorite country artist wherever you want, who would you see? Where would you go? And who would you bring? 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

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I can wish, right?

0: 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Riley Green's Think As You Drunk on New Country 94.5 The Moose. 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

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We're New Country, 94.5 The Moose. 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

can look forward to a night of throwback country at the Midland County Fair, Monday, August 17th. Craig Morgan and Chris Cagle will be in the grandstands kicking off the fair. 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

0: New Country 94.5 The Moose. I'm Breck. Before I get out of here, don't forget to text the keyword travel, T-R-A-V-E-L, to 989-755-0945. That'll get you entered for a chance to choose your concert and win that trip for two. Other than that, enjoy the rest of your Friday. Please be safe out there. I'll catch you tomorrow morning. And my new bestie, Josh, is in next for Joe B. in New Country 94.5 The Moose. Have a good one.
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1: 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Hotter than the red on the cattle brand. 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
1: 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It's Josh. I was supposed to be here at 2 o'clock, and I forgot. I'm late. Don't tell anybody, okay? 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

Oh, stray shower or thunderstorm, not out of the question for tonight. Low 74. Sunshine and clouds mix tomorrow. That smoke and haze still possibly hanging out with us. Reduced visibility at times, high 86. And tomorrow night, low 61. 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

If your phone is overheating this summer, whatever you do, don't put it in the refrigerator. Repair shops are saying a bunch of people are doing that, and it can leak condensation on your phone, and it can cause corrosion and broken phones. And then, as a PSA, this winter, if your phone gets too cold, don't put it in

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The latest from Kenny Chesney, it's called Carry on your number one for New Country, 94.5 The Moose. Chris Stapleton, Lainey Wilson, Ford Field, August 8th. You want to win tickets? I'll give you all the details coming up from your country concert station, 94.5 The Moose, on a Friday in Moose Country. What was I thinking? Dierks Bentley now.

That is Chevy Silverado. It's the latest from Bailey Zimmerman. It's New Country 94.5. The Moose tickets to see Chris Stapleton, Lainey Wilson. I'll tell you how you can win them coming up right now. Thomas Rhett. What's your country song? It's in Moose Country.

told you that. That's the latest from Tucker Wetmore. It is New Country 94.5 The Moose. Chris Stapleton, Lainey Wilson, Ford Field, August 8th. You want to be there? Well,

0: Jim and Jody have your last chance at tickets. 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

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Tucker Wetmore and Brunette. 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

0: Kid Myself, John Morgan, on your number one for New Country, 94.5 The Moose. Did you qualify for the 5K Moose Country Campout? 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

certain newer planes, United Airlines saying they're going to put tables in place of the middle seat. They can be shared by the people in the window and the aisle seat. Limited to one row, and, well, you guessed it, it's going to cost more.

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ending the week with brand new Ella Langley. Did you hear that? 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

0: 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Here's my new song, Holding It Down.
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0: That's all for me, Josh Arrow. Joby Phillips back on Monday. I'll hang out with you, though, on Sunday from 2 to 7 here in Moose Country. Been signing off all week for Joby. You know what? He sent me the thing today. He said, hug your kids tight, fight the good fight, and if you're filling in for someone, try to get their slogan right. Have a great weekend.
1: Well, look who it is. 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

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My wife turned 40 earlier this year. I'm 43, and apparently hitting the big 40 doesn't mean you're over the hill anymore. Speed up checking in. It just means you're finally old enough to afford the hiking boots. We'll get into that next.

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1: So a few decades ago, remember this, I'm an 80s kid, grew up in the 90s, graduated high school in 2001. I remember growing up, turning 40, came with black balloons, over-the-hill jokes, and somebody handing you a cane as a birthday gift. Basically, society looked at you and said, well, nice knowing you. Now, 40 feels more like a second first draft. People are buying their first house at 40, going back to college, starting businesses, running marathons. Some are just getting around to having kids, which honestly explains why there are parents in their 40s chasing toddlers while muttering, I definitely should have stretched first. I'm 43. I don't feel over the hill. I just feel like I've finally reached the age where I know what I'm doing. Right as my knees start sending me strongly worded emails. Turns out 40 isn't the beginning of the end. It's just the age where your life gets interesting and your ibuprofen budget goes up.
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1: I'm at B-Dub Radio on Instagram. We wrap up our week-long hang with Ashley Cook in the next hour. Next week, I'm stoked. Ian Munsig on the show. If you've got questions for Ian, let me know at B-Dub Radio.
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